The Easy Beats, with a song whose message was kind of lost on teenagers in 1966, but sure caught on with the blue-collar people, though. Friday on My Mind. And you are stuck in the psychedelic era with a hermit, where we have a battle of the bands between Jefferson Airplane and the Turtles.

Jefferson Airplane, wrapping up our Battle of the Bands. White Rabbit from the Surrealistic Pillow album. As was, well, we'll get to that in a minute. Before the Airplane, though, it was the Turtles. A lot of tunes from the Turtles, too. A Walk in the Sun, the most recent one from the album Itty Me Babe, a Howard Kalin composition. Another Jefferson Airplane tune you don't hear very often. It's called J.P.P. Mixtep B Blues. And strange title. It was written by Skip Spence, and then he left the band after they recorded it, so, well, it just didn't make the album, for obvious reasons. J.P.P. Mixtep B Blues. Turtles again, Can You Hear the Cows? That was a B-side, released in 1968, the B-side of Eleanor. The Airplane, Somebody to Love, we all know that song. And the Turtles got that whole thing going with Let the Cold Winds Blow, another Howard Kalin tune there, the opening track of Side 2 of the It Ain't Me Babe album. And you are stuck in the psychedelic era with a hermit. Some of you catching the show on Raven Radio. It's KCAW, Sitka, Alaska, 104.7 and 90.1 FM.

0: This is a track from the second Them album without Van Morrison. I think it's about fifth overall. That one had Kenny McDowell on lead vocals. Last track on the album there was called The Moth. The album was called Time Out, Time In for Them. Electric Prunes were in there from their second album, Underground. The opening track of that album, The Great Banana Hoax, and Simon and Garfunkel were in there with A Hazy Shade of Winter. Tune that came out as a single in late 1966. You're stuck in the psychedelic era with the Hermit. When David Peel and his band The Lower East Side first appeared on the scene, people weren't quite sure what to make of them. Were they anarchists? Were they street musicians? Their first album was actually recorded live on the streets of New York City, and for the most part, their instruments were unamplified. They were just out there making music in front of a crowd of people. It was a successful album called Have a Marijuana. It was also, for obvious reasons, a pretty controversial album. Nonetheless, they got invited to go in and make a proper album in a recording studio. It came out in 1970. This is the opening track from that album, The American Revolution.
1: Well, I think that my opinion about this here situation now is the way that people want to live is their own business. And I wish to join it.

their best known and just plain best songs. Beach Boys, Good Vibrations, late 1966. Small Faces were in there. Ichiku Park, a tune released in late 1967. Blue Cheers, Summertime Blues. Hey, it's summertime. You got to play it, right? Doors, Touch Me, from the Soft Parade album. Not their most popular album by any means, but, you know, I had a couple of good tunes on there. Touch Me wasn't bad. And starting it off, it was David Peel and the Lower East Side with a tune called The Lower East Side. I guess kind of explaining who they were and where they were coming from. The album was called The American Revolution. And you are stuck in the psychedelic era with the Hermits. Somebody catching the show on The Root. It's WRUR in Rochester, New York.

A little Grateful Dead to finish out the week there. The new Speedway Boogie from the Working Man's Dead album. And also from 1970, Santana, Singing Winds, Crying Beasts, the opening track of the Abraxas album. And for the past 2 hours, you have been stuck in the psychedelic era. It's a production of Hermit Radio in association with Finger Lakes Public Radio. The show is recorded in real time at the studios of WHWS and WEOS at Hobart and William Smith College in Geneva, New York. Our producer is Stephen R. Webb. Our associate producer is Kelly Walker.

0: 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Hey, don't forget to check out the webpage. I haven't mentioned that much this week. 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And then look for show number 2634. And of course, while you're there, look for that contact button too. I'd like to hear from you. Give me a little feedback, requests, that kind of thing. 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And I will talk to you next week.
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2: On July 4th, 1776, the Declaration of Independence was adopted by the Second Continental Congress. The document, primarily written by Thomas Jefferson, was signed in Philadelphia by the 56 delegates sent from the colonies. The declaration was the official separation of the colonies from British rule. The text provided a list of grievances to England and the establishment of self-government. It also recognized the natural rights of man and offered the promise of life, liberty, and the pursuit of happiness. This America 250 memory was brought to you by our founding patriots. Remember, those are the ones who fought for the freedoms we enjoy today.
1: This America 250 memory was brought to you by our founding patriots, remembering those who fought for the freedoms we enjoy today.
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0: Has anybody seen Coach Fickle Harry?
1: No!
0: If you see him, tell him that Herbert is looking for him. Okay, ladies and gentlemen, here we go. The premiere!
2: Yeah!

0: 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Information from WITT. Indianapolis has a great auto history. Marmon, Stutz, and Duesenberg were all designed and built here in Indianapolis. Of these three pioneers, only Stutz still has a presence in Indy. The original Stutz factory is now a museum and a hub for art at 1060 North Capitol Avenue in Indianapolis. Stutz moved to Indy, and in 1911, he hurriedly built a racing car to compete in the first ever Indianapolis 500. That same year, Stutz Bearcats won 25 of the 30 auto races in which they were entered. Stutz produced over 500 Stutz racing vehicles per year. In 1912, Stutz broke ground on a modern factory. It was designed for product to flow from the inside out, and the building has been historically an inverted character within downtown Indy. At their peak, the Stutz Bearcat and the Duesenberg Model A were the status symbols for the wealthy of the era. The Stutz Factory Museum at 1060 North Capitol Avenue in Indy is open on Thursdays and Fridays, 4 p.m. to 8 p.m., and on Saturdays and Sundays, 10 a.m. to 6 p.m. Information about the Stutz Factory and Museum can be found at thestutz.com. A free and family event. Information from WITT.
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1: South Carolinians repel British attempt to take Charleston. On June 28, 1776, a British invasion force mounted an all-day attack on Patriot forces at Sullivan's Island, South Carolina. The invaders were unable to land their troops on the island, and the tricky waters of Charleston Harbor frustrated the British Navy. The fleet retired in defeat, and South Carolina remained untouched by the English enemy for the next 3 years.
0: This America 250 memory was brought to you by our founding patriots, remembering those who fought for the freedoms we enjoy today.
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1: On March 22, 1765, Britain passed the Stamp Act, imposing a tax on legal documents, newspapers, even playing cards. This was the first direct tax on the American colonists and was hotly resisted. A successful campaign by the colonists to have the act repealed gave the Americans confidence that they might avoid future taxes as well.
0: This America 250 memory was brought to you by our founding patriots, remembering those who fought for the freedoms we enjoy today.
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0: house? 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Ambrose, something's vibrating. The walls are shaking. 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Why can't we sit in the park like other boys and girls? Why do we have to walk in the subway tunnel?
1: Just keep walking.
0: Ambrose, when you grow up, why don't you be a doctor? You don't want to be a doctor? You want to be a disc jockey? Oh, Ambrose, you can't spend the rest of your life avoiding responsibilities. Ambrose, how many times have you been in love? Can't you ever be serious?
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0: Ambrose, if I gave you my picture, would you carry it in your wallet? Well, if I gave you a wallet, would you? I'll put some money in it. What do you mean, how much? Honest, Ambrose, it's not that I didn't want to have the party at my house. I couldn't. My mommy wouldn't let me. She's ashamed. 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Oh, Ambrose, I've asked you a million times. Why do we have to walk in a subway tunnel?
1: Just keep walking.
0: Ambrose, maybe you'd like me better if I peroxide my hair like Eloise. 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You wouldn't like me peroxided.
1: Just keep walking.

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1: On September the 3rd, 1783, the Treaty of Paris ratified the independence of the 13 North American states. Canada remained a British province, beginning its separate development as a U.S. neighbor. Another war with England in 1812 was necessary to finally secure the American nation from Britain. This America 250 memory was brought to you by our founding patriots. Remember, those were the ones who fought for the freedoms we enjoy today.
0: This America 250 memory was brought to you by our founding patriots, remembering those who fought for the freedoms we enjoy today.
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1: This is Russ Dodge. John Raybould has the night off, so for this very special edition of Indiana Nocturne, we have a very, very special guest. That's my oldest daughter, Stephanie Axlin, and we've got some fantastic eclectic and classic rock for you. 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
1: In December 1776, General George Washington moved his troops across the Delaware River into New Jersey. On Christmas night, 1776, the Patriots surprised, then defeated, a force of British-paid German Hessian troops who were stationed at Trenton, New Jersey. Washington's army achieved a similar victory over British troops at Princeton on January 3, 1777. These victories revived hope within the colonies that the war may be winnable. This America 250 memory was brought to you by our founding patriots. Remember, those were the ones who fought for the freedom we enjoy today.
0: This America 250 memory was brought to you by our founding patriots, remembering those who fought for the freedoms we enjoy today.
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0: 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In September 1781, a joint French and American force trapped a large British army on Virginia's Yorktown Peninsula. The British were unable to evacuate or able to receive reinforcements because the Allied French fleet had driven back the English sailing fleet. General Cornwallis was then forced to surrender. Although New York City and Charleston, South Carolina, remained in British hands until a peace treaty is signed 2 years later. At that point, the war for American independence was essentially over. This America 250 memory was brought to you by our founding patriots, remembering those who fought for the freedoms we enjoy today.
1: 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Unpredictable.

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0: This is a free and family-friendly event from WITT. A rock and roll extravaganza is happening this Sunday to benefit the flood victims of Ravenswood and Rocky Ribble. 317 Barbecue and Troubadour Night bring to the stage Tim Brickley and the Bleeding Hearts, Wendy Reed.
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1: On February 10, 1763, the Treaty of Paris ended the seven-year French and Indian War. France surrendered all its North American possessions east of the Mississippi to Britain. This ended a source of insecurity for the British colonists along the Atlantic coast. The costs of the war and the maintaining an army in the colonies led the British government to impose additional taxes on colonists. The colonists would soon repeat the phrase, "No taxation without representation."
0: This America 250 memory was brought to you by our founding patriots, remembering those who fought for the freedoms we enjoy today.
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0: 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It's in the Maker Studio for adults 18 and over, teens 13 to 18 years of age. 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It's in the Zionsville Branch Laurel Hussey Room for adults 18 and over. 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Ear Ring Fun in the Makers Studio, Thursday, August 27th, 5:30 to 6:30 p.m. Create your own custom pair of earrings using laser engraving or 3D printing designs in the Maker Studio Zionsville branch. Participants will learn the basics of jewelry assembly and finishing techniques using beginner-friendly jewelry making tools. All materials will be provided in the Zionsville branch Maker's Studio for adults 18 and over, teens 13 to 18 years old. Registration is required, and there are 3 seats available. Let's create like Keo Kasama art. Saturday, August 29th, 11 to 3 p.m. Explore painting with sand. Attempt to create your own infinity nets, making pumpkins and flowers out of paper plates, and create with polka dots. This is a drop-in program for children 8 and over who can attend on their own. Children younger than 8 must have an art helper attendant with them. It's in the Zionsville Branch Family Room for preschoolers 3 to 6, school ages 6 to 12, and of course is a family event. A complete list of Hussey Mayfield Memorial Library events and event registration can be found at hmmpl.org. And these are just a few of the many Hussey Mayfield Zionsville Main Branch events from August 25th to the 31st from WITT.
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1: War breaks out. On April 19, 1775, the first shots of the Revolutionary War were fired at Lexington and Concord in Massachusetts. The news of the bloodshed spread quickly along the eastern seaboard, and thousands of volunteers converged on the embattled area. These Minutemen volunteers were the beginnings of the Continental Army. This America 250 memory was brought to you by our founding patriots. Remember, those are the ones who fought for the freedoms we enjoy today.
0: This America 250 memory was brought to you by our founding patriots, remembering those who fought for the freedoms we enjoy today.
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0: 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Joyride of Soul at 5 with Eric Luking. 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
1: Loyalists leave America. The evacuation of British loyalists from the colonies begins in January 1782. They were largely unwelcome in the new United States. Approximately 100,000 Americans who remained loyal to the crown found new lives in Britain, Canada, and other British colonies in the West Indies. Among them were about 15,000 African Americans, some of whom helped to found the country of Sierra Leone in Africa. The Loyalist experience also had a profound effect on the development of Canada's national identity.
0: This America 250 memory was brought to you by our founding patriots, remembering those who fought for the freedoms we enjoy today.
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0: Hi, this is Chris Wooldridge. Join us tonight for exciting Zionsville High School football. It's the home opener and it's Eagle Fest as Zionsville welcomes in the Bears of Lawrence North. 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

Half the people you see these days are talking on cell phones, driving off the road and bumping into doors. 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

0: 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In September 1781, a joint French and American force trapped a large British army on Virginia's Yorktown Peninsula. The British were unable to evacuate or able to receive reinforcements because the Allied French fleet had driven back the English sailing fleet. General Cornwallis was then forced to surrender. Although New York City and Charleston, South Carolina remained in British hands until a peace treaty is signed 2 years later. At that point, the war for American independence was essentially over. This America 250 memory was brought to you by our founding patriots, remembering those who fought for the freedoms we enjoy today.
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1: On February 10th, 1763, the Treaty of Paris ended the seven-year French and Indian War. France surrendered all its North American possessions east of the Mississippi to Britain. This ended a source of insecurity for the British colonists along the Atlantic coast. The costs of the war and the maintaining an army in the colonies led the British government to impose additional taxes on colonists. The colonists would soon repeat the phrase, "No taxation without representation."
0: This America 250 memory was brought to you by our founding patriots, remembering those who fought for the freedoms we enjoy today.
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0: 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Joyride of Soul at 5 with Eric Luking. 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

0: Hi, this is Chris Wooldridge. Join us tonight for exciting Zionsville High School football. 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

0: This is a free and family-friendly Carmel cultural resource from WITT. The Carmel Clay History Museum is now open at 211 First Street Southwest. Operated by the Carmel Clay Historic Society, the Carmel Clay Historic Museum is a community resource dedicated to preserving Carmel's history, maintaining collections of public records, including photographs, maps, and school records for all Carmel schools in Carmel Township, including one-room schools. There is also a variety of items related to Carmel High School, including Carmel High School yearbooks from 1901 to present. The museum's hours are Wednesday through Saturday, 10 a.m. to 6 p.m., Sunday, 12 to 5. The Carmel Clay History Museum, where everyone can connect with the stories that shaped Carmel. More information and a schedule of museum upcoming events is at CarmelClayHistory.org.
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1: War breaks out. On April 19, 1775, the first shots of the Revolutionary War were fired at Lexington and Concord in Massachusetts. The news of the bloodshed spread quickly along the eastern seaboard, and thousands of volunteers converged on the embattled area. These Minutemen volunteers were the beginnings of the Continental Army. This America 250 memory was brought to you by our founding patriots. Remember, those are the ones who fought for the freedoms we enjoy today.
0: This America 250 memory was brought to you by our founding patriots, remembering those who fought for the freedoms we enjoy today.
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0: Here are a few of the many Hussey Mayfield Memorial Whitestown Branch Library events from August 25th to the 31st from WITT. The bookmobile schedule is August 25th at Royal Run at 4:30, August 26th at the E Apartments at 4 p.m., and August 27th at Brookhaven at 4 p.m. Dungeon Academy, Wednesday, August 26th, 6 to 7:30 p.m., for teens who want to learn about tabletop role-playing games. 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Creations will be displayed in the library afterward. This is for ages 6 to 12. In the Whitestown Branch Program Room, registration is required. 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It's for ages 6 to 12. Registration is required, and there are 15 seats available. And a complete list of events and event registration can be found at hmmpl.org. And these are just a few of the many Hussey Mayfield Memorial Library Whitestown Branch events from August 25th to August 31st from WITT.
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1: Loyalists leave America. The evacuation of British loyalists from the colonies begins in January 1782. They were largely unwelcome in the new United States. Approximately 100,000 Americans who remained loyal to the crown found new lives in Britain, Canada, and other British colonies in the West Indies. Among them were about 15,000 African Americans, some of whom helped to found the country of Sierra Leone in Africa. The Loyalist experience also had a profound effect on the development of Canada's national identity.
0: This America 250 memory was brought to you by our founding patriots, remembering those who fought for the freedoms we enjoy today.
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0: This is Russ Dodge. John Raybould has the night off, so for this very special edition of Indiana Nocturne, we have a very, very special guest. It's my oldest daughter, Stephanie Axlin, and we've got some fantastic, eclectic, and classic rock for you. Rat, Radiohead, Bob Dylan, The Grateful Dead, Bonnie Raitt, Vince Guaraldi, Tom Petty, Traffic, The Rolling Stones, and much more. 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

Man. This is Brett Lottie. Man. You guys, that's so awesome. We're thank you, good night. I don't even know if we should do this song now, but this is kind of, thanks for the applause. That was great. Okay, that's enough.

0: jelly roll and some cannoli, some French pastry, a chocolate eclair don't sound too bad. How about some lasagna?
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2: U.S. Constitution replaces Articles of Confederation. In 1787, a convention of states in Philadelphia proposed a constitution to replace the much looser Articles of Confederation that was originally adopted in 1777. The new constitution was officially ratified June 21, 1788. With later amendments, United States Constitution became the framework for the government of the United States.
1: This America 250 memory was brought to you by our founding patriots, remembering those who fought for the freedoms we enjoy today.
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0: 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In November of 1775, the British governor of Virginia, Lord Dunmore, issued a proclamation offering freedom to any slaves of rebellious Americans who were able to enter British lines. Through the course of the war, tens of thousands of African Americans had hoped for their freedom by supporting the British. A smaller number fought on the pro-independence side, despite policies that discouraged their enlistment. This America 250 memory was brought to you by our founding patriots, remembering those who fought for the freedoms we enjoy today.
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0: WITT has the exclusive protection of the crime fighter Chicken Man. 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
1: The Rockin' Rhythm Review with Matt Masters. It seems we have Indiana's own Cole Porter to blame for his suggestive 1928 ditty, Let's Do It, Let's Fall in Love. It all started when Cole's lyric, "Even birds do it, bees do it, even educated fleas do it, let's do it, let's fall in love." But you see, that last little bit about love was not what Cole was talking about. Idiomatic expressions aside, what is it about our little aerial locomotive friends that make them such popular sonic subjects in the rock and rhythm canon? On the Rock and Rhythm Review, it's time we had a talk about the birds and the bees. Tune in while we listen to a king bee buzz, buzz, buzz to a boogie as we comb our ducktails and shake a tail feather with a rooster and some chickens. We'll hang 10 with a wave-riding bird, and be careful, as one of us is liable to get stung. The Byzantine R&B travels of Bobby Day are an oft-discussed topic on the Rock and Rhythm Review, but his music was all birds and bees. Day, whose real name was ironically Bobby Bird, had hits with Rockin' Robin and The Bluebird, The Buzzard, and The Oriole. But his first flight up the charts was with the Hollywood Flames and their 1957 hit, Buzz, Buzz, Buzz.

0: Hollywood's stereotypical hairdo for rebels and nonconformists was known as a ducktail, or DA, i.e. duck's ass, given the semblance of a duck's rear end to the back of one's head. And in 1956, Rudy Grayzel was first to immortalize a coiffure in song. However, Joe Clay quickly covered the tune using the same studio and the same six-string ace, Hal Harris, for what is considered the definitive version. But let's spin Rudy's original.
1: You gotta jump like a jumper, moo like a moo cow, bop like a bobcat, but don't do that, don't mess with my ducktails.

0: DuckTales, DuckTales, DuckTales. 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I don't like to gripe, but you know how it is, honey. Please don't mess with them, man. 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I've been trying to comb them for 5 years now. You leave them alone, honey. 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Leave them alone. Quit it now, quit it.
1: Harpist James Moore was point man for the Louisiana blues movement in the 50s. As a play on his acts of choice, he was better known as Slim Harpo. Slim's signature tune was a buzzin' little number covered by everyone from Muddy Waters to John Belushi's iconic performance on Saturday Night Live, Dressed as a Bee, leaving us far too young at 46. Let's spin a 1957 tune that would have made Kinsey break out in hives. I'm a King Bee.

One of the great moments of the film The Blues Brothers is Ray Charles' performance and subsequent dance routine of Shake a Tail Feather on the streets of Chicago. An appropriate choice, as it was hatched in the Windy City in 1963 by the obscure soul group, the Five Deuxtones.

place does classical music have in rock and rhythm? Well, in 1961, the fictional band B. Bumble and the Stingers, Earl Palmer being in on the ruse, had a hit with a variation of Rimsky-Korsakov's Flight of the Bumblebee, circa 1900. But this pesky little bee had been buzzing around for quite some time, as the Stingers' version was really a cover of a 1946 hit by pianist Jack Fina, also titled Bumble Boogie.

Surprisingly, little is known of Sliphorn ace Jimmy and his brother, pianist Buddy Griffin, where in just 1 year they scored 5 top 10 hits with vocalists Tommy Brown and Margie Day and brought early success to Dot, a label hardly synonymous with R&B by the end of the 50s. One of those hits with Day was a suggestive self-penned tune from 1950 and not to be confused with Willie Dixon's future tune of the same name, Little Red Rooster.

Famously drafted into the Army in the spring of 1958, June that year, while on leave before flying to Germany, Elvis booked 2 days of sessions in Nashville to stockpile material before his military-enforced recording hiatus. The last song of the sessions would also be Elvis's last recorded in the 1950s, and it went top 10. I Got Stung. Oh!

He was the biggest artist in rock and rhythm during the 1940s and influenced everyone after. When looking at his chart success, it's stunning to ponder why he isn't more revered today. He was the master of jump blues and the progenitor of R&B and rock and roll. But Louis Jordan's true genius was humor, such as his take on farm life from 1946, "Ain't Nobody Here But Us Chickens."

0: Yeah, but us. And kindly point that gun the other way. And hobble, hobble, hobble off and hit to hay. Hey, hey, boss man, what do you say? It's easy pickings. Ain't nobody here but us chickens.
1: Thanks for tuning into this installment of the Rock and Rhythm Review. My special thanks to Jim Walsh and John Audubon. If you know QWERTY, send your email to wmat@mail.com. A surf band from Minnesota is odd, but taking two tunes from a black doo-wop group and creating one of the most recognizable surf tunes of all time is just surreal. But that's what happened when the Trashmen took the Rivingtons' Papa Umau Mau and their Birds the Word and transmogrified them into a 1963 punk surf classic, featuring the freakish vocals of the late Steve Warrer, Surfin' Bird. And I have

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1: British troops occupy Boston. In October 1768, British troops landed in Boston Harbor to enforce the Townsend Duties Act of 1767. These were taxes on paint, paper, tea, and other commodities. The British invasion also was carried out to clamp down on local radicals. The troops' presence didn't sit well with locals and led to many street fights. One clash between soldiers and a mob in March 1770 left 5 dead. Radicals called it the Boston Massacre, while the British only called it the Incident on King Street. The continuing burden of taxes on commodities like tea would cause colonists to band together, calling themselves Sons of Liberty. On December 16, 1773, they boarded a British flag transport, dumping overboard a cargo of 342 chests of imported tea. This America 250 memory was brought to you by our founding patriots. Remember, those were the ones who fought for the freedoms we enjoy today.
0: This America 250 memory was brought to you by our founding patriots, remembering those who fought for the freedoms we enjoy today.
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4: Now, another exciting episode in the life of the most fantastic crime fighter the world has ever known. In our last very exciting episode, the wonderful white-winged warrior, zipped up backwards in his chicken suit and imprisoned as the evil creature King Capon, was at last released from the ultimate security cell.
5: Thank you, Miss Helfinger, for explaining the situation to them. I thought my mission here in London had come to an end.
6: It never really began.
5: Well, now I can really begin.
6: Now you can begin to prove to them that you're capable of carrying out your mission.
5: I don't understand. They know I'm the wonderful white-winged warrior chicken man, don't they?
6: They know only one thing. You were zippered into your chicken suit backwards.
5: Miss Helfinger, a worldwide wicked agent did that to me.
6: I told them that.
5: I mean, it could happen to anyone.
6: And they know a lot of people it couldn't happen to.
5: Name one.
6: Batman, Superman, Hopalong.
5: Now, hold on. I saw a movie one time where Gene Autry jumped on his horse backwards.
6: That was Al Fuzzy St. John.
5: Well, he was my favorite. And what's going to happen now?
6: They want you to take a test.
5: A test?
6: Yes.
5: Oh, you mean a test wherein I will prove my skill, cunning, bravery, and know-how.
6: That's right. Think you can do it?
5: Yes, but of course. When do I begin?
6: Right now. All right, Inspector, you may come in.
7: Fine, thank you. Winged Warrior, this is Dr. Raven.
5: How do you do, Dr. Raven? And what part will you play in my forthcoming test?
7: Very simple, Winged Warrior. I will ask you to face the thing you dread more than anything in the world.
5: The thing I dread more than... Doctor, there just isn't any such thing. Nothing.
7: You mean nothing you wish to think of because the thoughts are so painful.
5: Doctor, I tell you there is nothing. Nothing in the whole world I'm afraid of.
7: Well, we must explore your subconscious, where it is hidden.
5: Now, just how are you going to do that?
7: With the truth serum.
5: Okay, let's have the serum.
7: Roll up your sleeve, please.
5: And let me prove to you that I'm completely without fear of any... What are you going to do with the big needle?
7: It's a hypodermic needle.
5: What for?
7: The truth serum.
5: For what?
7: For injection in...
5: You mean I'm going to get a shot?
7: Now, Winged Warrior...
5: I'm not doing it, no.
7: Winged Warrior...
5: I don't like shots, and I'm not going to do it. No, no, no.
7: Winged Warrior, come off that desk.
5: I'm not coming down. I'm not going to do it. Shots hurt, and I'm not going to get a shot. None, never.
4: Well, it's obvious our hero will not be able to prove his skill, cunning, and bravery know-how. And another thing. A real, honest-to-goodness hero... Shouldn't want a shot, anyway.
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Well, there you have all 18 minutes and 16 seconds of Cat Stevens' Foreigner Suite here on Open Air. And you're in Open Air. I'm Jim Walsh, the tour guide. Hey, no tipping, please. We'll bring to an end this portion of Open Air with a track by Canadian guitarist, composer, producer, genius, Michael Brook is his name. This is from a double set called Cobalt Blue and Live at the Aquarium. It's two tracks. It's After Image and Urbana. Michael Brook, here in Open Air.

0: That's Michael Brook with Urbana, and you're in Open Air.
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0: WITT's Saturday evening has just gotten a lot more interesting. Joyride of Soul at 5 with Eric Luking. 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

0: 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Of these three pioneers, only Stutz still has a presence in Indy. The original Stutz factory is now a museum and a hub for art at 1060 North Capitol Avenue in Indianapolis. Stutz moved to Indy, and in 1911, he hurriedly built a racing car to compete in the first ever Indianapolis 500. That same year, Stutz Bearcats won 25 of the 30 auto races in which they were entered. Stutz produced over 500 Stutz racing vehicles per year. In 1912, Stutz broke ground on a modern factory. It was designed for product to flow from the inside out, and the building has been historically an inverted character within downtown Indy. At their peak, the Stutz Bearcat and the Duesenberg Model A were the status symbols for the wealthy of the era. The Stutz Factory Museum at 1060 North Capitol Avenue in Indy is open on Thursdays and Fridays, 4 p.m. to 8 p.m., and on Saturdays and Sundays, 10 a.m. to 6 p.m. Information about the Stutz Factory and Museum can be found at thestutz.com. A free and family event. Information from WITT.
1: 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Guess what? 420 every Friday. I'm going to play some crazy, whacked out song. We're going to hang out and have a good time. 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

flow. Nobody wants to be left out. You can't leave cause your heart is there, but you can't stay cause you've been somewhere else. 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
1: Battle of Bunker Hill. Americans hold their own. On June 17, 1775, in the first major action of the war, inexperienced colonial soldiers held off hardened British veterans for over 2 hours at Breed's Hill in Massachusetts. Although eventually forced to abandon their position, including the high ground of Bunker Hill overlooking Boston, the Patriots showed that they were not intimidated by the long lines of red-coated infantrymen. Of the 2,200 British that saw action, more than 1,000 were wounded or died from their injuries.
0: This America 250 memory was brought to you by our founding patriots, remembering those who fought for the freedoms we enjoy today.
2: 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Unpredictable.

0: 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Join us tonight for exciting Zionsville High School football. 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

Hey now, WITT 91.9. It's your buddy Rich Hines. We're having a good time already, man. I don't know what to tell you. You know, it's Friday. It's 420. I'm going to throw my hands up in the air and go, I'm done. You know what I'm saying? I'm done with this week. We're going to hang out, play a little song, try to have a good time. Oh, mission accomplished already there. We are definitely having a good time. We're going to play a tune from a couple of New York City buskers, you know, from New York City. And the name of the band is the Two Man Gentleman Band. And the name of the tune is Me? I Get High on Reefer.

0: Thank you.
1: Yeah, yeah, man. That's some good time street corner jazz music from the Two Man Gentleman Band. And the name of that, of course, I Get High on Reefer. Who, me? Yeah, we're having a good time, man. It's Friday. It's 420. Hope you have a great weekend. Check us out next week.
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Here's a one-hit wonder from 1964. Most people thought that it was an American band, and actually they were British. It's the Nashville Teens and Tobacco Road.

0: Cause you're home.
1: The Nashville Teens and their one-hit wonder from 1964, Tobacco Road. The song did quite well in Britain, but not so much in the United States, where it only cracked the top 20. The band was from Surrey, England, and they were quite well known around the British Isles, but not so much in America other than that one hit. Let us know the one-hit wonders you'd like to hear, and we'd be happy to include them on future shows. I'm Russ Dodge.
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3: George Rogers Clark attacks the British in Ohio country. In May of 1778, George Rogers Clark led 150 men to capture several British posts within the Ohio Territory. He convinced the French-speaking inhabitants of Kaskaskia and Cahokia to support the Patriot side. Although the Native Americans would continue to oppose white settlement for three decades, Clark's expeditions paved the way for the expansion of the United States north of the Ohio River.
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0: restoreth my soul.
1: I shall not want. The Lord is my
0: He leadeth me in the paths of righteousness for his name's sake. And yea, though I walk through the valley of the shadow of death, I will fear no evil. For thou art with me, thy rod and thy staff, they comfort me.
1: I shall

0: With oil, my cup runneth over. Surely goodness and mercy shall follow me all the days of my life, and I shall dwell in the house of the Lord forever.
1: Rest in peace, Dolly Parton. Wow, that is Lord is My Shepherd, 23rd Psalm, that she recorded from her Forgotten Country album. And what I thought that was a pretty appropriate beginning to our theme show with me, Joel. And we're going to do Rest in Peace, Dolly. We're going to give a tribute to Dolly Parton. We're going to play a lot of, there's going to be a lot of Dolly. It's all Dolly, but there'll also be some wonderful songs that she's written for other people and some covers, some duets. So we're just gonna kind of cover it all over the place, and but it'll be a rest in peace, Dolly. Not only was she an amazing songwriter, performer, singer, she was just one of the greatest humanitarians ever. And we'll look into that a little bit too. We'll go see what, you know, all the things that she did, you know, her library, and just, you know, all the charitable acts that she's charitable works that she's done. So. Yeah, anyway, that's what we're doing. So again, this is the WITT Radio Theme Time Show with me, Joel. And I'm so glad you could be here today. And I want to remind you all, support for WITT's Radio Theme Time Show with Joel comes from John Greshover, Certified Financial Planner, your Edward Jones Financial Advisor in Nora, off of 86th Street in Guilford. More information is available at his website, edwardjones.com, or his phone number is 317-475-0502. Edward Jones member, SIPC. Thank you, John. Appreciate it. All right, well, let's just go ahead and jump in and get started. This is kind of like first song that I remember hearing way back when. This is Here You Come Again, of course, from Dolly. 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

All right, that was Telling Me Lies from the Trio album, which featured Dolly Parton, Linda Ronstadt, and Emmylou Harris. That's a wonderful album, by the way. Their three-part harmony is just incredible. But, yeah, definitely, I think, and that was Linda, I believe. I'm not taking the lead on that, but I liked it. I thought it was a good example of just some of the great things that, Dolly was a part of. Not just her solo stuff, but, you know, collaborating with a lot of other people. This, if you're just now joining us, this is the WITT Radio Theme Time Show. My name is Joel, and of course, we are doing a Rest in Peace Dolly theme show. It's a big deal. You know, she passing away. That was, I think, everybody kind of felt that, like, ouch, wow. You know, she's such an icon, and you know, a lot of people, that's what, you know, people just liked her. It wasn't just because of her music. It was just because people liked her and just all the incredible things that she's done. Just saw this little stat, her Imagination Library, as of last year, had supplied 300 million books to children, not just here in the United States, but all around the world. And if you're not familiar with that, those are free, age-appropriate books for children to look to read, learn how to read, or just to enjoy from birth to age 5. So my kids were all part of that. We signed up for that as well. We have several books that Dolly supplied from that charitable organization, Imagination Library. So really nice, and it's really sad. But you know what? I opened up with the Lord Is My Shepherd. That's what we opened up with, and she was a woman of faith, and I'm sure she's in a better place. So, cheers to you, Dolly, and rest in peace. So that's what we're doing. Our website, by the way, is 919WITT.org. 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Okay, let's just go back into the music, shall we? This is Coat of Many Colors from Dolly. 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

0: You better answer me, Unit 2. I'm getting sick of fooling with this CB radio. I'm gonna cram this thing down your throat. Do you read me?
1: Do I, golly? I read you, Unit 1, loud and clear, but it seems like there's a little turbulence on the line. Honey, I'm sorry that I'm running so late, but I stopped off here to see this friend of mine who's been awfully, awfully sick. And when I got back to the car, you know this radio had run my battery down. I know it's hard for you to believe.
0: Oh, I believe you. I really do believe you.
1: I tried to call you every way.
0: I'll see you being you. 10-4, over and out.

0: more, baby. I'm going to have to be clear with you. I'm going to move on.
1: You'll never be clear in your life. You
0: I'm
1: going to
0: get rid of this radio. It's going to get me killed.
1: I'm going to get rid of that radio.
0: Everybody in the country knows what we're talking about, so they listen in on it.
1: I know.
0: You're raring at me.
1: Talking dirty and everything.
0: 10-4.
2: That was a 10-4 over and out. That was with Dolly with Porter Wagoner. Together always, and Porter Wagoner had a country show or country music show. Oh, it started in '67, and Dolly was on there on the show, and I'm not sure how she got on it, but she obviously because of her talent. But they had about a 7-year, professional relationship, doing a lot of songs together, and people loved them all both together, but didn't end well. Well, it got better later, but no, they had a soured relationship over creative control. I mean, Dolly was very, very made sure she kept her, control of her songs, and there was money, there was suing, there was breach of contracts, $3 million worth. But eventually, they got together and got along and made amends. Before he died, and that's why she also we played that song, sung by Whitney Houston, "I Will Always Love You," as a goodbye to Porter. So yeah, that's interesting. It's kind of cool. Before that, we did hear from Dolly doing "Dumb Blonde." That's a great song, and then she did "Coat of Many Colors." That's another good one. So I think there's a Hallmark movie about that. So. maybe you can check it out, Coat of Many Colors. All right, well, yeah, so if you're just now joining us, obviously we're doing a Dolly Parton tribute. Rest in peace, Dolly, and we're exploring all the music of her and from other people that sang her songs, so, and there's plenty of them. So, she was an amazing philanthropist. I mean, her Dollywood Foundation, she started in '88, and, In her home county of Sevier, okay, that's how I said it. Sevier County, Tennessee. Actually, my family and I went to that part of Tennessee, the Smoky Mountains, for Christmas a couple years ago. And we went and saw her hometown, the county courthouse has a big bronze statue of her, and we all had our pictures taken with it. So it's just a little tidbit of information there for you. It was fun. No, it was really, really fun. It's a beautiful part of the country in Tennessee. I highly recommend it. Now she gave scholarships to everyone in her hometown, and who wished to attend Hiawassee College. Okay, yeah, so yeah, or $500 scholarship, excuse me, yeah, $500 scholarship to every student in Sevier County. Why am I having such a trouble? It's Sevier. I know it. Who wished to attend Hiawassee College, and that's just one of the things that she did. I mean, an Eagle Mountain Sanctuary at Dollywood, my goodness. That was for non-releasable bald eagles in an effort to preserve them and protect them. Yeah. All right. Wonderful. She obviously a wonderful person, right? Well, listen, stray off a little bit. Last week we had Pastor Jim here and for flood relief and for our area, this neck of the woods, we were affected, particularly this in Rocky Ripple and Ravenswood, Noblesville. We all know the places, we've heard it, but he was here to kind of share some information about what's going on. And if you're still needing some sort of help, if you dial 211, that is an easy access number that you can get to and then be directed to whatever what you need help with. So 211, dial 211. All right. Well, I appreciate everybody listening and being here. Our website is 919WITT.org. 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Help keep WIT alive and on the air. We so much appreciate you. All right. This is Dolly Parton and Kenny Rogers, Islands in the Stream. And you're listening to WITT.

All right, that's Dolly doing God Bless the USA. It's made famous by Lee Greenwood. Now, I was always under the impression that Lee wrote that song, so I don't know if that's the case. I'll have to find that out for you, if Dolly wrote that or if Lee wrote it, and Dolly was just singing it as a cover. But either way, it's really good, isn't it? And yeah, God bless America, God bless the USA. And Dolly was definitely a patriot. And she's got this whole album called Forgotten Country. And it's just, you know, it is uplifting, you know, patriotic songs and spiritual songs that have a, you know, kind of have the freedom feeling of God and country, right? So anyway, if you're joining us, hello, glad you could make it. My name's Joel, and this is the Radio Theme Time Show. And we are doing a tribute to Dolly Parton, obviously. I had to work a little later to get this thing going last night because it's just, you know, kind of, I already had something planned. And I was like, well, no, there's no way I can, you know, I got to do something for Dolly. So, but I believe, hey, I have next week's show already done, even actually a couple in advance. So that's good. But glad you could all make it. Our website is 919WITT.org. 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Just looking at all the things that Dolly has done. I mean, that she's this, wow. There is the Imagination Library that she provided for kids. I think I said this earlier that as of last year, over 300 million children around the world have benefited from her Imagination Library. The Dollywood Foundation in 88, that's from Sevier County, Tennessee, and the goal of decreasing high school dropout rates. With a goal of decreasing dropout rates, she then started the Buddy Program, in which Parton gave $500 to every 7th and 8th grader who finished high school. According to the organization, the initiative was successful and the dropout rate declined from 35% to just 6%. All right, good for you, Dolly. And then let's see, the special, what is this one? Dolly Parton. There's another. She did a lot of scholarships. Every year, what did she get? There was a $15,000 college scholarship offered to 5 high school seniors in Sevier County, and that was awarded. That they were awarded, and then they could pursue their continuing education. Benefit concerts, everything, you know, I could go on, but there's still a lot of show left, isn't there? So let's just, we'll save some more for that for later. And anyway, we're glad you're here, and we're, like I said, we're having fun with the Dolly songs, and we're going to do some cover songs, or guys that have covered Dolly as well. So let's, I think we got one of those up right now. This song is called Kentucky Gambler, written by Dolly, but sang by Merle Haggard and the Strangers. 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

0: You better go on home, Kentucky gambler. But a gambler never seems to stop till he loses all he's got. And with a money-hungry fever, I played on. I played till I'd lost all I'd won. I was right back where I'd started from. Then I started wanting to go home.
1: Kentucky gambler, ain't nobody waiting in Kentucky.
0: When I ran out, somebody else walked in.
1: Kentucky gambler, looks like you ain't really very lucky.
0: And it seems to me a gambler loses much more than he wins.

0: All right. That is Color Me America from Dolly Parton. Wonderful patriotic song there. And before that, we heard from the White Stripes. White Stripes doing a Dolly song, doing like one of her most famous, Jolene. Different point of view on that. Jack White singing that. And the Rockin' Years with Dolly Parton and Ricky Van Shelton. So we got that going on for us. All righty. Thank you so much for being here. This is the WITT Radio Theme Time Show with me, Joel. Hey, how you doing? Glad you could make it. We are doing our Rest in Peace Dolly tribute. Just very sad news. An icon has passed, and our loss. We're honoring her. She's just did so many things. I was just reading this. I got a little more information. She's gifted more than 40.3 million books to children in 2025. This is marking a 9.9 increase from the previous year, and it's bringing the total books that since its launch in 1995 to 304.5 million books provided to children, free books to children all around the world from birth to age 5. So, and it it celebrated its 30th anniversary last year. But wow, that's a lot. That's the Dolly's Imagination Library. Really great cause, and looking at the Dollywood education coverage, where she provided education for the employees, you know, if they wanted to continue their education in business administration, that sort of thing, you know, technology, finance, and they helped provide funding for that, so people could continue on bettering themselves. So yeah, and we're better for Dolly being around and playing awesome music. For us. Anyway. Well, all right. We have a website as well. It's 919WITT.org. 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We appreciate you oh so very, very much. Thank you. Let's continue on with our music. We're going to play, Dolly Parton happens to be Miley Cyrus's goddaughter. And they did a song together. Let's listen to it. This is Rainbowland from Miley's Younger Now album. All right, you're listening to WITT 91.9, Zionsville and in Indianapolis.
1: Hey, Miley. It's me. I'm in Nashville. I'm on my way to Dollywood, busy as you are. Can't get enough stuff to do, can we? But anyway, I'm excited about singing with you. So I'm just going to turn my CD player on with you singing. I'm going to put this on a cassette. Sing along with it. Then I'll run you off a CD later. Oh, I'm so hot, Tim. I got a flip phone, too. But anyhow, see what you think. And here I go. Come on.

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At least I may not get it all the way through because I'm not sure of the structure without you, but I think this could work good, don't you? If not, like I said, all right, that love song for you. You probably wrote it about some boy you loved, didn't you? 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

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Oh, and there he stood in the door of that shack and his beard and his hair was long and black and he was the biggest man I'd ever seen. When he spoke, his voice was low and deep, but he just didn't frighten me, cause somehow I just knew he wasn't mean. He said, what you do?

0: All right, very nice. To know him is to love him. Again, from the trio, Dolly Parton, Linda Ronstadt, and Emmylou Harris. Very nice to hear that. Before that, Dolly was singing Joshua. Very nice little storytelling song. Finding love from a guy who was scary, apparently. then we started off with Rainbow Land, Molly Cyrus's song, but it features her godmother, Dolly Parton. So, yeah, enjoyed all that very much. So, yeah, we're doing our Rest in Peace Dolly tribute. We're kind of going all over the place. We're trying to find, of course, Dolly songs. I mean, she's written most of her songs, or she's covered a few songs. I think I have a couple of examples of that. But, you know, she's also written songs for other people that she just wrote for other people. So we'll try to, I got a couple of other songs to play for you, focusing on that area of her. But it's just been, it's very kind of just a little shocking to know that she passed away. It's like, oh, wow. And, you know, sometimes there's those type of people. I mean, famous people, you know, like, I get it, celebrities. But you're like, oh, wow, that's too bad. Oh, and I guess Tim Curry also died too. Dr. Frankenfurter from Rocky Horror. And actually, Tim Curry is wonderful. He's been in a lot of wonderful movies, and he's always been pretty funny. So, yep, rest in peace, Tim Curry. Our website is 919WITT.org. 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We would appreciate it oh so much. Thank you. And let's see. You know, last week we had Pastor Jim in to talk about the flooding and the, you know, for flood and have some, help, volunteer, call for volunteers and call for supplies. Particularly, he was looking at Rocky Ripple. He's the pastor of the Evanston Wesleyan Church on 69th and Evanston. And they're collecting totes and garbage bags. And that's a like contractor bags. So obviously the garbage bags are for the trash and the totes are for like things to save. So if you would like to, if you have some totes laying around, you'd like to donate or you just want to donate some, 69th and Evanston, the Evanston Wesleyan Church, and they have like two porches on their like north side, which is the 69th side. Let's get back to our music. We're going to play this song. This is a Dolly Parton song and it's called Go to Hell. You're listening to WITT.
1: Now, I truly am a God-loving, God-fearing person. But all my life, I've fought that battle between good and evil, as most of us do. The spirit is willing, but the flesh is weak. It's like I got the devil on my left shoulder and have an angel on the right one. And it depends on the day and the situation as to which side I favor most. Now, I'm not a bad person, but I've always been just a little too good to be really bad and a little too bad to be really good, if you know what I mean. But if I do lean just a little too far to the left, it scares the holy water out of me, and I try to straighten up just quick as I can and get myself back in line. Now, there certainly is a lot of evil out there in this world today. We see it all around us all the time, but I still see a lot of good. And it is my belief that the good is going to always win out. Don't you just hate the devil? Go to hell!

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1: It's downright tacky.
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3: Anyone taking sick leave ought to be real sure they're sick.
1: And every time you hear that bell, you better get here real quick and ask for pimps. Pimps are something you don't need to get your daily business done. Are you listening good? Keep them leeches and bloodsuckers off the back roads. I know how to use a gun, and nobody messes with my girls. And any questions you might have about the way I run this place, don't gripe and whine behind my back. Just tell me face to face, I'm open-minded, say it all, then go upstairs and pack. The door's that-a-way.

Right on. She's doing Cat Stevens' Peace Train, Dolly Parton. And that was also Ladysmith Black Mambazo singing group. They were like, did the backup for, or they joined in with Paul Simon's Graceland album. Pretty good stuff right there. Absolutely. And we had Nothing's Dirty Going On from the musical Best Little Whorehouse in Texas. And then we had Dolly singing, this is by the title, you wouldn't guess it, but it's a big time gospel song called Go to Hell. And just what a diverse sense of, music she had. She just knew how to take it to another level, really, really, really, really and truly. So that's really cool. Hey, by the way, it's a special Indiana Nocturne happening this week. John Raybould has the night off. So Russ Dodge has put together an hour's worth of eclectic and classic rock with his oldest daughter, Stephanie Axland. Rat Boys, Radiohead, Bob Dylan, Grateful Dead, Bonnie Raitt, Vince Guaraldi, Tom Petty, Built to Spill, The Rolling Stones, and more at 11 p.m. on Saturday, 91.9 WITT. All right, thank you. Our website is 919WITT.org. And that is where you can go and peruse the website and see what's going on. You can look at programming. Maybe you want to volunteer for WITT. That'd be great. Well, we'd welcome you on aboard. Let's move along. We're going to play... Oh, yeah, I was wanting to focus on songs that Dolly's written for other people. Well, at least there are other people I've just taken and want to sing Dolly songs. This is Kesha singing Dolly's Old Flames Can't Hold a Candle to You. And you're listening to WITT.

seen the spring and summer come, and now the leaves are turning brown. At any time a tiny face will show itself, the waiting's almost over. But she won't have a name to give it if I don't hurry down from Do.

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She was the only one I loved, and she did not believe that I was using her.

Okay, that's Nancy Sinatra and Lee Hazelwood. Remember C.W. McCall Convoy? That's what he kind of sounds like, that guy. Down from Dover, written by Dolly Parton, of course, for Nancy Sinatra. Yeah. So at least, well, I don't know. She wrote it, and then Nancy Sinatra got it. So, but yeah, there you go. We also heard the from Kesha, and I guess, yeah, Dolly Parton joined into that song as well. That was Old Flames Can't Hold a Candle to You. Hey, that's going to do it for us. I hate to say goodbye, but and you know, and having a lot of fun with this, you know, rest in peace, Dolly. But it's been very enjoyable to be playing all this wonderful music of hers and other people that were influenced by her. So, yeah, rest in peace, Dolly. We appreciate you. 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More information is available at his website, edwardjones.com, or his phone number is 317-475-0502. Edward Jones, member SIPC. All right, thank you very much, John Greshover. All right, well, I think we're going to end with probably one of our more famous songs. It's 9 to 5. Hope everybody has a great day. 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
2: 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Here's the voice of the Zionsville Eagles, Chris Waldridge.
3: 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My name is Chris Waldridge. Joining me in the broadcast booth again is Steve Roy, along with our on-site engineer Don Worsham. On the sidelines tonight is Andy Fagan, and back at our WITT studios, it's engineer David Garten. Good evening, everyone. Welcome to our broadcast, which is underwritten tonight by Central Indiana Orthopedics, Indies Pro Graphics, and Everwise Credit Union. This is the pregame show, a preview of tonight's Week 2 contest between the Zionsville Eagles and the Lawrence Central Bears. It's the home opener for the Eagles and also the annual Eagle Fest tonight. Steve Roy, that's a big day here at Zionsville, isn't it?
4: It's a huge day here at Zionsville. It's quite a party out there at Eagles Fest. Cars were backed up a half a mile to a mile just to get in here tonight. 25 or 30 vendor tents, and yes, great night for high school football. We're blessed with sunshine, nice cool temperatures, and let's go play football.
3: That's why we're off to a late start tonight, because of Eagle Fest. Normally games start at 7 o'clock, but tonight we're going to kick off at 7:30. Let's introduce the third member of our team, Andy Fagan, down on the field. Andy, let's talk more about Eagle Fest. Pretty festive when you and I visited there earlier today, wasn't it?
5: Oh, it was a fantastic atmosphere. And I'm down by the entrance right now, and they are still filing in and everything. 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
3: It was a wonderful, wonderful time. Thank you, Andy. 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
3: Back on the pregame show, we're talking to TQ, a.k.a. head coach Scott Turnquist of the Zionsville Eagles. Before we talk about tonight's home opener, Eagle Fest against the Bears of Lawrence Central, let's talk about last week's win. Congratulations, week one victory at Pike.
10: Yeah, thank you. A really, really great effort by all the kids, and really proud of not just them, but the coaching staff and just everybody collectively, the way we hung in there in the first half, did not play the way we wanted to, had some things not go our way. And, you know, just really hung in there and then went in at halftime, made some adjustments, changed some things, talked through some things, and really came out and executed in the second half. And I think, you know, as a coach, you want to be able to see your operations handled in that way. And from top down, it was really great. And so really proud of the way they performed on Friday night.
11: Troy Klemmer had a whale of a game. And dare I say, TQ, did he have the play that kind of turned the game around on that fumble recovery?
10: Yeah, no question. I mean, you know, he was, along with the rest of the guys, right? They, when you get turnovers, you know, you just give yourself opportunities, right? And I think, you know, we didn't capitalize on those takeaways in the first half, which was a frustration and certainly something that needed to be fixed. And so being able to continue to do that is really exciting. And Troy did a great job of being in position and making the plays when he was there, right? I think sometimes, especially in high school football, you never know if that's going to happen. Guys are in position. Sometimes the plays don't get made, but he did exactly what he needed to do. And it starts with his understanding of his job, and because he can't make those plays if he's not in the right spot. And so making those plays and being opportunistic and scooping the football and scoring, putting us right down on the 1 yard line, you know, to really, really turn the momentum. I think we had the momentum going into that play, but that really kind of cemented it. And I think that was something that really kind of completely turned it, and we were able to finish out the game after that.
11: Yeah, because that was a fourth down conversion that they actually had the first down.
10: Right.
11: The wide receiver gets hit, fumbles. Let's just say he doesn't. They get the first down, and they because they could have even tied the score. But so that was just a huge play by Troy and
10: absolutely
11: the whole defense.
10: No question. And Gabe Vinatieri to knock it out, and they had a gang tackle on the play, and every that's something we work on all the time. So for them to execute it was really exciting.
11: How's Zay doing?
10: He's doing well. I mean, he's had a good week of working his way back, and you know, got a little banged up in the game Friday night, and you know, he's done what he needed to do in the training room and done what he needed to do and out of practice to stay engaged and focused on, you know, everything that he'd be responsible for, and worked his way into a position where he could potentially play a role tonight. So we've got to be smart about that. But, you know, we're hoping that the progress that he's made day by day will take hold, and we'll be able to see him tonight.
11: Speaking of injuries, looks like we will have some players back for tonight's game.
10: Yeah, so we'll get Elijah Wildoner back from illness last week. He was on the shelf. He's had a pretty rough illness, and kind of took him out for a week. And you know, it's one of those things that once kids get back in school and in close proximity, sometimes those things get spread around a little bit. And so he's feeling better, able to get back out there and go. And Ben Kaufman back full time. He got to play a little bit last week, but coming off a thumb injury, it's exciting to get him back. So just seeing guys like that really work through some of those difficulties and get their opportunities, pretty great.
11: Tonight's opponent for your home opener are the Bears of Lawrence Central. What do you know about this team?
10: Yeah, I mean, really storied program, right? So they've been around for a long time, have had great success. You know, really well-coached football team, a team that it can be explosive on both sides of the ball, has the ability to make big plays, and we have to be really fundamentally sound to combat that. You know, a team that plays with great toughness, that plays really hard. They look like they play with great energy, and they play together when you watch them on film, and very opportunistic. So when a play's there to be made, they're going to capitalize on it. So we have to be really, you know, really sound in what we do and make sure that we're focusing on what we need to do to be successful.
11: So what's it going to take to win the home opener tonight?
10: Yeah, I mean, it's going to take a lot of consistent play from us. Last week was really up and down in a lot of senses. And you know, I think when you have that first game, you never know what's going to happen, because it's the first game. It's the first real game action. A scrimmage is a scrimmage, but you just don't really get that four quarter feel. And so there's a ton of lessons that we can take from that. And I think if we apply those, you know, limited big plays, which in the beginning we didn't do a great job of, again, bounce back there. We have to do a great job of staying on the field on offense. I think we were really inconsistent on third downs, which is not something that we want. We have to be able to stay on the field, keep the ball in our possession. And, you know, as Coach Mack would say, finish with a kick. And certainly not give up turnovers, but we also need to generate some big plays ourselves. And I think, you know, we're excited to go test ourselves against an opponent like LC.
11: Thank you so much for the time. Good luck tonight.
10: Absolutely. Thank you very much.
11: Head coach Scott Turnquist of the Zionsville Eagles. 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
3: Back here on the pregame show, I'm Chris Woolidge. Steve Roy, what are tonight's keys to the game?
4: The keys to the game are for Lawrence Central, or LC, is to see how their inexperienced young sophomore quarterback, Jacoby Cunningham. Their starters only played about half the game last week in a blowout against Jeffersonville. For Zionsville, the key to them will be just continue that momentum that the coach spoke about a few minutes ago. First half looked like the first game of the season was a little sloppy. Second half, offensively, defensively, special teams picked it up and finished strong.
3: Andy Fagan, injuries always a huge part of the game. What's our injury report tonight?
5: Well, none for Lawrence Central because, like they mentioned earlier, last week's game, I mean, they were maybe a touchdown away from playing people in the stands. For Zionsville, Preston Johnson remains out for the season. We talked to him before the game. He hopes to be ready by basketball season. Zay Bankert was questionable after injuring his ankle last week. He rested it during the week. Coach felt like he could probably come in later in the game. Dax Williams practiced but is still day-to-day, and Austin Oakley is still out. He has been in South Africa this week at the 2026 International Powerlifting World Championships. I'll tell you more about that later in the broadcast.
3: Yeah, that's good. That's a really interesting story that we have been following. Quite an amazing story when you think about it. And so Andy now will talk more about that in a little bit. Andy, can you talk more about that we had a giant helmet that was inflated that we saw before the game that Ben Maxey's dad, who has the best beard, by the way, in Zionsville, helped inflate that big, huge helmet where the players ran through.
5: It's not like he blew it up. Yes, he turned on the pump.
3: He was in charge of it.
5: It worked fantastic. Everything's great. And I got to tell you, looking at the stands, it's packed. They are still filing in. And a little lonely over in the sunlight for Lawrence Central.
3: Okay, captains are meeting at midfield right now. They're going to have the coin toss, and we'll have that here in just a bit. Let me give you the starting lineups. Let's start with Zionsville. On the defensive side, they're going to start Roman Barth, Peter Monahan, Zachary Nagel, Chase Koski, Ben Kaufman back in the lineup tonight, Kellen Riddle, Parker DeWeese, Troy Klemmer, who had the game of his life last week, Gabe Vinatieri, who had that big hit last week, and Carter Schaaf will also start in the backfield for the Zionsville Eagles. On offense, they'll start tonight. Ben Maxey is at left guard. The center is Aaron Bowers. The right guard is Bob Gribbler. The left tackle is Eli Wildoner. He's back in the lineup. He missed last week due to illness. And Brogan Griffin is the right tackle. Quarterback is Finn Giles, junior quarterback, 6'2", 195. Zade Bankert is going to be a game-time decision. If he cannot start in the backfield, that means Spencer Choi will get the start in the backfield for Zionsville tonight. Theo Schott will call his name quite a bit tonight. Nick Hoggs will start at one wide receiver. Bill Tilker will also start, as will Connor Gerard. And the kicker is Sam Black, who is a weapon, to say the least, for Zionsville. All right, so looks like we are about ready to get underway with this game. That's the pregame show. Now let's get set for exciting Zionsville high school football. It looks like the Eagles, did they win the toss, Steve, and deferred?
14: Lawrence Central won the toss.
3: And they have deferred, so they are going to be kicking off my left to right. Eagles are back to receive the kick to begin this game. Hoggs is back there to receive it for Zionsville, going from my right to left. Zionsville in their home green uniforms tonight with silver letters and silver pants and silver helmets. I'll tell you about Lawrence's Central here in a little bit. Short kick that'll be fielded by the upback at around the 15-yard line, and he's tackled at around the 33-yard line. I believe that was Carter Schaaf on the return.
15: Great field position for the Eagles.
3: So they'll have it first and 10 to begin this football game. I want to thank you so much for listening in, whether that's on 91.9 WITT tonight, on the web, on our app. Thank you so much for listening. And my sister Cindy is listening in from Dorchester, Wisconsin. You know where that is?
15: No, sir.
3: It's near Marshfield.
15: Check another state off for our long-distance listeners.
3: So my wonderful sister, thank you so much for listening in. All right, so the Eagles have it first and 10, again going from my right to left in this first quarter, and we have a flag before the ball was even snapped. And I think we have movement on Zionsville, so we have our first penalty of the game against the Eagles. It'll all start first and 15 now, back at the 28-yard line. Ooh, all right, so Finn Giles, the junior quarterback, and it is going to be Spencer Choi in the backfield. Hoggs will go in motion here and set up as a receiver to the near side, first down play. Back to passes Giles into the flat. It's picked off immediately at the 40-yard line and then tackled down to the 33. Pass was intended for Theo Schott, but the first play of the game is an interception for Zionsville.
15: He just flat out underthrew that one. That was maybe 5 to 6 feet behind the receiver, and the defender picked it up sooner and turned and just snatched it. That almost looked like it was intended for him.
3: It almost did. It was spotted officially at the 34-yard line. So the Bears take over in great field position in their traveling gray uniforms with white numerals and gray helmets. So this may be a challenge to see some of the numbers here tonight, to say the least.
15: Gray on gray.
3: Gray on gray. Jacoby Cunningham is the starting quarterback. He'll work out of the shotgun.
15: Zionsville in their base D we saw last week, four down linemen, two inside linebackers.
3: And that looks like Ellis on the carry, and he'll get very little gain, if any, on that first down play for Ellis McGraw.
15: They gave him a gain of zero, but that was pretty forgiving. That might have even been a loss of a yard.
3: Gerard Scott also may get some playing time as well. But the name we are going to hear a lot tonight for the Bears is a guy by the name of Errol Kearns. Here's the second down play. Up the middle run and stuck for very little. I think that was Riddle on the tackle for Zionsville. Very little, minimal pickup. Again, it'll bring up a second down. Now it'll bring up third down. Call it 7 yards to go. And again, a pickup of maybe 2 yards for McGraw.
15: Here's a good test for the young quarterback. Let's see what he does with a
3: it should be third and long. Down. Third yeah. down yep. and seven.
15: Sideline markers one off.
3: Okay. He is going to throw it into the flat and a bubble screen. It's complete and very close to the first down. Santana Ector on the completion. And let's see where they spot the ball, Steve. It looks like he's a yard short.
15: Yard and a half, maybe two, and in high school football. At this point in the field, that's a go for it on fourth, unless you have a great kicker.
3: So it's going to be fourth and a long one. They're going to go for it. Why not? Fourth and one for the Bears on the Zionsville 26-yard line. Going from my left to right as you're looking straight ahead as we see it.
15: The young quarterback looked very confident on that.
3: Just a sophomore in his second start. He's out of the shotgun. He's going to go back to pass. He's scrambling. He's under a rush, and he's going to get tackled for a
15: bubble.
3: Big-time loss.
15: Call it down. Call it down. Call it down.
3: Who made that hit? That was, I believe, that was Roman Barth on the huge sack against Cunningham, a loss of 10 yards, and they turn it over on downs. How about that? What a sack for Barth. That he must have came on a blitz because he came untouched.
15: Untouched, and Cunningham didn't really have a chance. He looked up, and he was all over him. They tried to shake him, but he needed to tear away jerseys,
3: the 70s. I don't understand the call. It's fourth and one, and you've been kind of running it up the gut, but that's what they decided to do. And Zionsville gets it right back. They have it on their own 36-yard line. First down up the middle. That's Bankert, who's making a fumble.
15: He fumbled
3: out.
15: That one's live. That one's live.
3: And another LC. Turnover. I can't believe it.
15: Two plays, two turnovers.
3: Two plays and two turnovers for the Eagles. He picked up 6 yards and then fumbled the ball.
15: I don't even know that it got punched out.
3: So the Bears take over on the Zionsville 40. Looks like the 43-yard line.
15: This, unfortunately, is starting a lot like last week against Pike.
3: Wow. You know, you've heard the term, a team faces adversity.
15: Yes, sir.
3: Man, this is crazy. But it's exciting, right?
15: It's exciting unless you're an Eagles fan.
3: Right. So the Eagles back on defense here. 9:46. We just started here in the first quarter in a scoreless game, but we've already had three turnovers in the game. Here's the handoff to the running back on the right side. Sheds one tackler. Sheds a second. Still on his feet. Close to a first down, I believe. That was number three. That's Errol Kearns.
15: So playing both sides of the ball, as many of these better athletes do at the high school level.
3: Well, Errol Kearns, tell us about him.
5: Yeah, Andy. Errol Kearns is a 25-star rated athlete, and he is marked as already committed to Texas A&M.
3: So we may be calling his name all night. He's basically going to be on the field nonstop. He gets the carry again and then tackle. Oh, he escapes one tackle, and he can't. Well, he surges forward, and he might get the first down. That's Koski had him in the backfield momentarily, but they're going to mark him short. So it'll bring up a third and one, so no gain on the play. Third and one for the Bears on the Zionsville 34-yard line. It's a flea flicker.
15: Little trickery.
3: Cunningham throws
15: got
3: the
15: a guy,
3: ball.
15: Got a guy.
3: It's
15: nope.
3: Incomplete.
15: Nope.
3: Triple teamed on the play. Nice defense that time. Troy Klemmer was back there.
15: I'd have to think one of the two Bears ran a wrong route. They had two receivers really within 2 or 3 yards of one another. So it's two receivers and two defensive guys, and nobody could get to the ball.
3: All right, they're going to go for it again.
15: Let's see if they jam it up the middle better this time.
3: So it's fourth and one for the Bears. That stops the clock with 8:40 here in the first. Kearns in the backfield. He gets the call. He slips, but he surges forward and gets the first down. Well, that was the quarterback, I'm sorry.
15: Yep,
3: quarterback keeper. So Jacoby gets a couple. He got three and a first down. It's our first down of the game on a fourth down conversion.
15: First down for either team.
3: So Zionsville has run two offensive plays, and both of those turnovers. a fumble and an interception.
15: Yeah, if they can keep him out of the end zone or at least hold him to a field goal, that'll be a victory for the defense.
3: First down for the Bears here on the Zionsville 32-yard line. Going from my left to right. Here's Kearns up the middle. Shimmy shakes and then gets hit in the backfield, maybe back to the line of scrimmage. See who comes up at the bottom of that. It's Riddle again with that nice ankle tackle right at the line of scrimmage. So up the middle so far, the defense for the Eagles been very stout.
15: Yep, they're stuffing it.
3: No gain on the play, so Errol Kearns has three carries for 9 yards. And that 9 yards came on the first carry. So that'll bring up second down and 10. Scoreless game here in the first quarter.
15: Zionsville's just in their base D here with four down linemen, two linebackers, and then the DBs kind of
3: nickel. Yep.
15: Yep. They kind of go wherever the receivers go. So
3: here's a handoff to Kearns again.
15: Yep.
3: Surges forward for about 5 yards. That'll bring up a third and long, though. Now they're going to give him 4 yards on the play.
15: Yep, third and six.
3: Third down and six. 7-10 and counting in the first quarter in a scoreless game. We're going to talk about the fans here because, man, there are a lot of students that are here for Eagle Fest today. Third down for the Bears. Out of the shotgun is Cunningham. He gets the snap. He's going to keep it on the near side here. Eludes one tackler and then gets hit and tackled at around the 21-yard line.
15: That was a nice piece of running. He knew where the first down marker was, and he didn't try to break it and go for the long one. He just got to that first down marker.
3: Clemmer on the tackle, and he got the first down. So he needed six, and that's exactly what he got. So that'll bring up a first down, their second first down of the game. That moves the chains. The ball's down to the 21-yard line. Cunningham with a couple of third down conversions here. Now, and again on the keeper, eludes one tackler, and then Barth again on the tackle, and a host of other Eagles stop him right at the line of scrimmage, so no gain. 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
15: The young quarterback's doing a nice job here on this series, Chris.
3: Second down and 10. Clock running here in a nice, quickly moving first quarter. 5:50 and counting. Ball is resting in the Eagle 22-yard line on this second down play, and now we have a whistle and a stoppage of play. Do we have a timeout?
15: Yep.
3: Timeout called by Zionsville.
15: Coach saw something he didn't like.
3: Yep. Well, that gives me a chance to say that support for Zionsville Eagles football right here on WITT comes from Central Indiana Orthopedics in Zionsville, providing orthopedic care and a no-appointment walk-in clinic. More information is available at CIO Center. 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
15: Now, Chris, you were talking about the student body a minute ago.
3: Yep.
15: I think probably all the local hardware stores and home improvement centers sold out of those neon safety vests.
3: Yeah, they did. And Andy, can you comment that there's a special theme for tonight, right? It's a neon night.
5: Right, it's neon night, so everybody's in their neon colored outfits, and I'm sure later tonight we'll see the smoke.
3: So we're gonna. Oh, by the way, we have a special halftime tonight. We're gonna hear from Greg Shellhouse, the AD at Zionsville, but also Andy's and I arranged a really cool interview with the Kiwanis Club and a special contest they got going on. So. That's coming up at the half. Second down and 10 out of the timeout. Back to passes. That's Kearns with it. Playing quarterback out of the Wildcat. He's just going to keep it and run. Still on his feet inside the 10. Spins inside the 5s. Got the first down after a pickup of 16 yards and a first down for Errol Kearns.
5: You got to keep your eye on Kearns. He had 3 rushing attempts last week for 117 yards. 1 rushing touchdown for 75 yards. And he returned an 81-yard kickoff return.
3: So in the program, guys, we normally a player has a position next to his name. Under Errol Kearns, it just says athlete.
5: It says it all.
3: So it's first and goal for the Bears at the 4-yard line. They are threatening to get the first score of the game, and it's a fumble on the snap, and Cunningham has to fall down on the 13-yard line. So a loss of 9 yards for Cunningham. And that brings the ball back to the 13-yard line.
15: The Eagles got a break there.
3: They did. It was a good snap. He just dropped it. Clock is running, 4:52 and counting here in the first quarter. Scoreless game here in Zionsville tonight. The Lawrence Central Bears, though, are threatening. They had it first and goal. Now it is second and goal from the 13. Jacoby Cunningham is the quarterback, and he bumps into
15: it's Kearns.
3: Kearns again. He gets around the corner, shoulders one guy, but he gets out of bounds at the 6. So a pickup of 7 yards for Kearns.
15: So I don't know if they're rotating per play or trying to see what they're doing here between Cunningham and Kearns.
3: Well, yeah, because Kearns will line up now at quarterback for Errol. He's at quarterback now. Third down and goal from the 6. Kearns barks out the signal. What's he going to do? Probably will keep it. He's going to keep it again. Now he's going to throw it into the end zone, and it's going to be knocked away. Incomplete. Carter Schaaf on the coverage for the Eagles, and it's fourth down.
5: Yeah, he got a flag down.
15: Kearns was a little late on that. He had an open receiver, and by the time he double-clutched, the defense caught up to the receiver.
3: As Andy said, there is a flag on the play, and it's a personal foul against Zionsville.
5: Monahan.
3: So that will be an automatic first down.
15: Half the
3: costly penalty against Zionsville.
15: Half the distance, right? Yep.
3: Yep.
15: So from the 6 to the 3rd and a first down. Yeah, that's a big one. And I don't know if I saw that. What would have been a personal foul? Would it have been excessive celebrating, perhaps?
3: Yeah, I don't know. I honestly didn't see what happened, but
5: it was away from the ball.
3: Yep. So, big break for the Bears. That gives them a first and goal now. They'll spot the ball right at the 3-yard line. So, not exactly the best start for the Eagles here in this first quarter. A couple of turnovers and some costly penalties.
15: Yeah, that was a tough one there. The field goal team was on their way out in the field until they got waved off.
3: Kearns again in there at quarterback. He'll work out of the Wildcat, and he'll keep it right up the middle. Eludes one tackler. Can't elude a second and third. He's all sacked all the way back to the 12. That's Riddle on the tackle. All right, what's going on here? Because was that a fourth down play? Apparently it was.
15: Yep. So it was not an automatic first down.
3: So it was not. Okay. So it's a turnover.
15: Simply half the distance to the goal line.
3: So the Bears turn it over.
15: Turn it over on downs twice now.
3: For the second time, yes. Well, credit to the Zionsville defense. Really came up stout on that one.
15: Yes, they did. Let's see if the Eagles can settle in a little bit.
3: All right.
15: They've had a rough start.
3: The ball is at, looks like, the 12-yard line. So here is Bankert on the carry. He's being patient, and he surges forward, still on his feet, across to the 20. And he'll be close to a first down, but a couple of yards short for Zane Banker. Now, we knew he was a game-time decision, but he is in there now.
15: I think we'll see a steady diet of running plays here for this series, if I had to guess.
3: Second down and 2. The ball's at the 21-yard line. Here is the handoff to Bankert. Again, exact same play up the middle. He's still on his feet across the 25 and tackled right there after a gain of 3 more yards. And that will give the Zionsville Eagles their very first down of the game.
15: Run. Although they have an empty backfield now, so.
3: Ball's up to the 26, first down. Here's a pass that's complete to Schott. He spins and still spins forward. Nice play. After a gain of about, I'm going to say, 7 yards, first completion for Finn Giles tonight.
15: Pretty safe throw.
3: 8 yards for Theo Schott.
15: That was a pretty safe play with a little bubble screen.
3: Second down and 2 yards to go for the Eagles. Just over 3 left to go here in the first quarter. We're still scoreless. 3 receivers to the near side. Giles getting in the play call now from the sidelines. Schott will move from tight end into the backfield on this second down play. They'll hand it to Schott. The tight end pulls forward and gets the first down. Pick up of 5 yards for the big tight end slash halfback. First down for the Eagles. That moves the chains and moves the ball up to the 39-yard line where the Eagles will have a fresh set of downs.
15: As we saw last week, Schott's a man of many positions. Gives the offensive play caller a lot of options, a lot of things he can do with that young man.
3: Hogs will split to the far side on this first down play with three receivers. Schott is a slot here to the near side. Zionville, as you look straight ahead, as we see it, going from our right to left. Here's a handoff to Bankert, and he's hit in the backfield for little or no, maybe lost a yard on that play. Four carries for 16 yards for Zane Bankert, the senior. It'll bring up a second down and 11 on a loss of 1 yard. Gerard will split here to this near side on the second down play. Nice quick moving first quarter, guys, compared to last week.
15: Yes, it is.
3: McCain will be in the slot on this second down play. He had a big game last week.
15: Lawrence Central's got 3 down linemen, 1 linebacker.
3: Giles will fire it downfield. It's complete to Hogs after a pickup of 5 yards. Make it 6 on his first completion.
15: That was a nice, confident pass there.
3: It was.
15: Drill it right in the breadbasket.
3: 2 in a row for Finn, and he kind of needed that after his very first pass of the game was picked off.
15: Yep.
3: Big third down play here for the Eagles. 1.5 left to go here in the first.
15: Like I mentioned, the last play, LC just has 3 down linemen. Linebacker and a whole host of defensive backs.
3: Giles under some pressure. He eludes it and then fires it downfield, and it is going to be caught. Or is it? Or is it intercepted? It might be intercepted.
15: Refs are conferring.
3: Wow. They're still tough, and it's intercepted. North Central picks it off at the 39-yard line. Another interception in the game. Wow. Well, while we change, let's take a quick break. We're going to be right back with more. 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
3: Lawrence Central has run a couple of plays here out of the timeout. This is the third play, and it's a completion to Ellis McGraw, who's been the featured back on this particular drive. He's had 2 carries, one of them for 17 yards, so another first down for the Bears. Off of the interception, and that was a pass completion to McGraw for 4 yards.
15: You seldom see teams huddled. They're kind of even doing a little more of a hurry up, it looks like.
3: So no huddle offense for the Bears in a scoreless game. Here is McGraw again up the middle. Big hole, and it gets tackled on the time. Tackle that time by Riddle. But not after he picks up a good chunk of yardage, 6 yards.
15: Third and short. Let's see if the interior defense can stuff it. If they bring it up the middle, they might let the quarter expire.
3: This might be the last play of the first quarter. There's Cunningham in motion, and actually there's a penalty, but the clock has run out. So as they sort, this will be a penalty against the Bears. 5-yard penalty, but that's the end of the first quarter in a scoreless game here in Zionsville. We'll take a break and come back and start the second quarter right after this. 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
3: Back here as we start the second quarter, we'll hear from Andy in a little bit. Big third down plays. They pass it to McGraw, and he will be close to the first down. Andy, you got some scores for us?
5: Yeah, scores around the Hoosier Crossroads Conference. Rabun Gap, Nakachie against Brownsburg. They are tied at 7 each in the second. Ben Davis at Avon. They are tied at 0 in the second. Franklin Central trails Roncalli 14-0 in the second. Lawrence North, big lead over Fishers, 27-0 in the second. North Central against Hamilton Southeastern, that's North Central 14-3 in the second. And Carmel leads Westfield 14-7 in the second.
3: Here in Zionsville, we are scoreless between Zionsville and Lawrence Central. 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Have a measurement on the play after that, and they are short.
15: Yep, the ref showed about 8 inches short.
5: Inches short.
3: Okay. Andy's got a great view of that right at the field.
15: Our first chain gang measurement of the year. That's pretty
3: That's
15: exciting.
3: The first
15: right
3: time,
15: there.
3: Yeah.
15: The season's officially underway now.
3: You think with all the advancements in sports these days, they still use the old chain. And two sticks.
5: So they do ABS in baseball, maybe something equivalent for football
3: I think it's coming. Fourth and inches, they're going to go for it. Hand off to McGraw, he's got the first down, and then some. Koski on top of that pile, but another first down for the Bears. They're sixth of the first half. And Ellis McGraw with a nice game so far. Five carries, 27 yards. No huddle offense. Cunningham brings him up. The Bears now going from my right to left. Up the middle, it's McGraw again. And he breaks into the open. He will score a touchdown from 21 yards out. And the first score of the game belongs to the Lawrence Central Bears. And a nice 21-yard scamper.
15: The left side of the offensive line opened up a hole that he could have run about three guys holding hands through that one.
3: Touchdown of 21 yards for Ellis McGraw. And on to kick the extra point is Aiden Price. Ball is down. The kick is up, and it is no good. So he missed the extra point. We're going to take a break. We'll come back with the kickoff next. 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